Maybe it didn't take all of my life to find her. But you can believe it's gonna take the rest of my life.

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Yeah, what's up, beautiful people? You're locked in. It's the Ascension Energy Mix Show, and I've got a great night show for you tonight. Can't wait to share all the tracks I have. We're talking hot new music, reworked, remixed, and blended with the latest and hottest dance music on the planet, mixed with love, precision, and just the right amount of danger. So please sit back or get up and dance. These slick house and tech tracks are absolutely setting the scene right now. So if it's going to make your head nod, your feet move, or your heart race just a little bit, trust me, it's in the mix.

That is Electro. Hello, Blonde. My Secret Lover. Gotta love that. Coming up right now, we have Tight Fit. And this is Fallout.

Oh, yeah. That was Jennifer Lopez and David Guetta with Save Me Tonight. And right now, Corona and the Rhythm of the Night. This is a remix. Yeah, you'll know it. We're going to play a few more, and then we're going to be doing the top five.

Oh, yeah. I got some shout-outs I want to do to some very special people who are listening tonight all the way up in the north. Abby, thank you so much for listening and for all your help. I mean, you just are an amazing lady, I got to say. You help with so many things, and it's so appreciated. I love you very much. All right, I got a special shout-out going to the Italo lady down in Mexico. Thank you for tuning in. I appreciate it. Anthony, thank you for tuning in. Kurt and Clint, they're listening tonight. Clint, I hope you feel better. I know you're in the hospital, but I hope you feel better soon. And I'm going to play you some tracks that should light up your world and make you feel really, really good. Thank you, Kurt, for the nice chat today. That was great. Also, to my number one, Scott, thank you very much for tuning in. Always here. Appreciate that. Way down in Florida, to my good friend, Paul, thank you for tuning in. Appreciate it, always when you're here. And we have the top five coming up in the next couple songs, so stick around. Keep it locked right here on the Ascension Energy Mix Show on Sandcastle Radio.

0: continues as we start with the top five and the main stage mix this week. That was Donna Summer. Yeah, that was a little bit of a medley with all her tracks from Try Me, Try Me, I Know We Can Make It, to This Time, I Know It's For Real. And right now, it is time for the main stage mix. This week, we have a remake of an old track that has done so well, you hardly recognize it, but you do, and you don't. So, the main stage mix this week is by Rocky in its Funky Town.
1: Main stage mix starts right now. Let's light it up
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0: That is our main stage mix this week. That is Rocky and Funky Town. It is re-edited and it reworked. What a great track. It is so good. That's enough to give you some energy. I don't know what will, but one track at a time with the hottest dance music. We are moving to the club cuts right now.
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0: Yeah, there you have it. That is this week's Club Cuts. Max Styler, Vintage Culture, and Ali. That is so good. Love that, and thank you guys. If you like what you're hearing, send me an emoji. Send me a fire emoji, a heart emoji, whatever you want. You can send any emoji you like. But that is such a great track, and love that for the Club Cuts. Coming up, before we do the top five, we're going to play the record of the week. And this week, it is by Lady Gaga and Doechii. It is from the movie Devil Wears Prada, which is out today. And it is the record of the week right now on the Ascension Energy Mix Show on Sandcastle Radio. Keep it locked.
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0: There it is. That is the record of the week. Lady Gaga, Doechii, and Runaway from the movie Devil Wears Prada 2, which is out today. A lot of great tracks in that soundtrack. We've got some more we're going to play during the show a little later on. But we are moving into the top five, starting with the number five song. And this is a brand new one, and I'm very excited to play it exclusively for you tonight.
1: 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I hope you love it.
0: All right, we have Anthony Piazza and TP and Company. This is brand new. It's called Call My Name.

0: Wow. I can't say how much my DMs just blew up with that track. Thank you so much, everybody, for sending in your emojis. Anthony, wow, my phone just blew up with emojis. I can't tell you. What a great track, and yeah, love it. Number 5 this week, and make sure you get it in your playlist, because it is going to be one of the hottest songs this summer, for sure. All right, number 4 this week, we are moving on. Brand new from Ralphie Gray and Baz. Once again, they got another new one out. This is called Play the Game.
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0: This is the Ascension Energy Mix Show, where the hottest dance music never stops, right here on Sandcastle Radio. Did you feel that lift? You're ascending right now with me, DJ Peter Bedard, and the hottest dance music on the planet with number three, and I got a brand new track, and I'm so glad that I'm exclusive to this. You heard it here first. This is Rubik's brand new. It's called Flash On Me. And right now, you're going to hear it.
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0: number three this week on the dance charts. This is Rubik's and Flash on Me. Yeah, just came out with that. That is brand new. You heard it here first on the Ascension Energy Mix Show on Sandcastle Radio. And we have the number two song coming up next. This one is another one that is a great track. It is from Coachella, where Sabrina Carpenter and Madonna got together and created this brand new song. It's called Bring Your Love, and this week it's number two.
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0: wow, what a track. That is Madonna and Sabrina Carpenter. It's called Bring Your Love, and that is a remix, and it's such a great track. It is one of the great songs of the summer. Another one to put in your playlist. All right. A song that was number two for 2 weeks in a row and is now moved to the number one spot. This is such a hot song. It's by Rion, and it's called Keep It Together.
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0: That's the number one song this week, Rion and Keep It Together. What a great track. And yeah, thank you so much, everybody, for the emojis on that one. Love it, love it. All right, we'll be right back to play more tracks for you right after this.
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2: Suck it now.
0: All right. If anybody had a chance to go and see the movie Michael with Michael Jackson, yeah, I'm going to tell you my opinion. I went to see it and I loved it. I mean, I've heard a lot of negative and positive feedback on it, and I thought you have to see it for yourself. I mean, this movie was so well done. The characters played the parts really well. Michael's nephew did, and the guy that played Joe Jackson, his father, was really good as well. So I thought, tonight, let's do a tribute to Michael Jackson with some of his music. I mean, his album, Thriller, at the time, when he had it, there was no internet, no digital downloads, no Spotify, no Apple Music, no streaming shortcuts. We had to get up, go to the store, and buy the physical album. He was moving a million albums a week like that without doing it online on social platforms. So wrap your head around that shit.
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3: And DJ Peter Bedard.

Oh, yeah. Michael Jackson, and that is a great mix tribute. And you should go see the movie, Michael. It is really good. And yeah, watch till the very end because you'll find out something at the end. Anyways, we are moving on. I got a very special song going out to a very special lady who asked me about this track last week, and I didn't have it with me. But tonight I do. I'm going to send this out to a Talo lady. This is Enrique Iglesias and Balamos. This one's for you.

Oh, yeah, that went out to Italo, lady. I told you that I would have that song especially for you. And what a great track by Enrique Iglesias. All right, we are going to turn it up. One mix, one mission. We're delivering the hottest dance music right here worldwide on Sandcastle Radio. Here is a remix of Fancy, Slice Me Nice. Just came out, and it is so hot. You need to hear this.

All right, taking you back, here's one you might remember, and this is a rework. Last song you just heard was California Dreamin' rework, and this one was a big hit back in the day. If you are a Prince fan, this is Raspberry Beret rework.

Oh, yeah, that's Prince and the Revolution, Raspberry Beret. That is a rework. And what another great track. All right, you're going to love this one. I'm not going to say what it is because you're going to know. And I'm dedicating this one to Abby.

0: Oh yeah, that is Simple Minds and a rework of Don't You Forget About Me. And yeah, I told you I'd play another song from Devil Wears Prada with Madonna. This is Vogue, The Devil Wears Prada.
1: Runway.
0: Number 2. Devil Wears Prada 2.
1: It's not just a magazine. It's a global icon. A winding road that brings us back together again.

Oh, yeah. Madonna and Vogue from The Devil Wears Prada 2, which came out today. What a great track. All right. We are going to play some brand new tracks that are really great. You've never heard before. These are brand new, starting with Matt Falk. It's called Naughty. And we're taking it to the clubs. Hold on tight. Because here we go. Straight from the decks to your speakers, I'm DJ Peter Bedard, bringing the hottest dance music to your home.

Well, that it is it for another weekend here on the Ascension Energy Mix Show. That is a great wrap. This night went by so fast. I had so much fun. Thank you, everybody, for tuning in. And I hope to see you all here next week for another great show on the Ascension Energy Mix Show here on Sandcastle Radio. Have a great weekend, everybody. And yeah, message me. Tell me what you thought of the show. The top five chart will be up tomorrow on the Facebook page. So yeah, have a great night. So this week-

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1: Saturday, May 2nd. 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On Human Being with Dr. Susan, I'm Susan Hendrick, your host, and I hope you'll join me at 10 a.m. Eastern, 9 a.m. Central, right here on Sandcastle Radio.

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What if the problem is that you don't have enough of a decision that you've made? Not that you don't have enough. If you don't define what enough is, your boss will, your industry will, your social media will, your past will, and none of them will ever let you win. You'll hit the goal, then they'll move it, or you'll move it. You'll hit the next one, and then move it again, and call that ambition. But let's be honest, that is not ambition. That is exhaustion dressed up as achievement. So let's define enough. Enough means a sufficient, adequate, necessary amount to satisfy a need or purpose. Enough. Not everything, not perfection, not endless, just complete. Nothing is missing. Now that sounds simple, but most people never actually define what enough means for themselves. They inherit it from parents, from culture, from comparison. And when you inherit a definition of enough, you inherit a life that never feels like it is. Today we're talking about something so ordinary, we often miss its power. Enough. It's also called the Baywatch effect. Stay tuned for that. And welcome back to Human Being, the show about the complicated, courageous, and often unglamorous work of being alive, where we explore the space between being and becoming who we're meant to be. And today I want to ask you a question that sounds simple until it gets personal. What is enough? Not what is impressive, not what is marketable, not what gets applause, not what looks good on your holiday card or your annual review, your social media post, or your reunion conversation. Just enough. What if the life you are chasing is, in some ways, the life you already have? What if the exhaustion you feel is not because you're lazy, ungrateful, or behind? What if it's because you never defined enough? So the world has been defining it for you. You are missing out. Your job is defining enough. Your family history is defining enough. Your bank account is defining enough. Your body image is defining enough. Your social media feed is defining enough. Your fear is defining enough. And none of these entities consult with you. None of these voices are likely to look at you and say, "You can rest now. You're complete." That's the trap. If you don't define enough, the target will keep moving. You'll reach the goal and immediately raise the bar. And that's actually kind of a cool part of being an achiever, always striving for more, Kaizen, continuous improvement. You'll get through that season and immediately worry about the next one. You'll accomplish the thing you once prayed for and then treat it like an old news stepping stone instead of a moment to cherish. Now, we call that ambition, and sometimes it is, but sometimes it's exhaustion wearing the name tag that says high performer. Enough is not a small topic. It touches almost everything about us and what we experience, our achievement, our body image, money, love, parenting, leadership, friendship, grief, time, faith, and identity. The dictionary definition of enough is having a sufficient, adequate, or necessary quantity to satisfy a need, a desire, or purpose. In that way,
Enough signifies a point of contentment or completion. As much as required, no more needed. Satisfactory. That sounds almost boring, doesn't it? But this may be one of the most radical ideas we can practice in our lives, because we live in a culture that profits from belief that you are not enough yet. Not thin enough, not successful enough, not disciplined enough, not young enough, not healed enough, productive, calm, not spiritual enough, not optimized enough. Even self-improvement can become another way to reject yourself. I love growth. I believe wholeheartedly in coaching, learning, discipline, and becoming. I've made my whole career on it. But becoming should not require contempt for who you are now. There's a difference between I'm growing and I'm unacceptable until I change. That difference is everything. So I want you to ask yourself something. Have you ever looked back at old pictures of yourself from 5 or 10 or 20 years ago and thought, why was I so hard on myself? You remember that version of you with cheekbones and skinny jeans. And you thought you were too heavy, too awkward, too loud, too quiet, not attractive enough, not confident enough, not polished enough, not where you should have been. And now, all these years later, you look at that picture and you think, what I wouldn't give to go back and see myself clearly. Same body, same hair, same job at that time. Different story altogether. And guess what? You will look back on today, years from now, what you look like, where you are in life, how you feel, and you will wish you could come back to this day. So nothing about that old photograph of you changed. Only your interpretation changed. And that should stop us in our tracks. Because the version of you right now, the one you're criticizing, editing, squeezing, pushing, and apologizing for, may be the version of you that you will one day miss. One day you'll see a picture from this season and think, I was so alive there. I had no idea. I was beautiful there. I had no idea. I was doing better than I thought. I had no idea. I had my mom. I had no idea. So maybe the question is not, how do I become enough? Maybe the question is, what keeps me from recognizing enough when it's already here? This is why Olivia Rodrigo's song, Enough for You, hits such a nerve. It's not just a breakup song. It's a song about self-erasure. It's about changing yourself to be chosen. Let me say that again. Changing yourself to be chosen. Studying someone else's preferences, like you are preparing for some exam. Comparing yourself to the people who came before you, shrinking, performing, becoming less of yourself in the hope that someone else will finally say, yes, you are now enough. And that kind of striving is not love. It's auditioning. And this only happens in romance. This happens everywhere. People do it at work, where they become the always available employee. Sure, I can help. What do you need? People do it in families. They become the peacekeeper, the fixer, the impressive one. People do it online. They become a curated version of a human being.
go back to pictures of you on social media from when filters first came out and look at how big you made your eyes and how smooth and perfect you made your skin and how tiny you made your, you know, all those shapings that we do. That's confusing being needed with being valued. So the heartbreaking realization in that song, Enough for You, is this. Olivia Rodrigo was trying to be enough for someone who was not capable of being satisfied. That's a losing game, no matter what you do, what you say, how you show up. Because the whole idea is of the game is for you to be less than. If you listen to Chris Williamson, and if you don't, I highly recommend you check him out on YouTube. Chris Williamson has explored the question, what is enough, in a way that gets to the heart of it. So I brought this to you. The point is not that ambition is bad. The point is that most people never set the finish line. They just keep running and wildly flailing their arms at some imagined scooting finish line. Now, enough isn't always something you reach. Often, enough is something that you decide. There's your superpower. You can decide what is enough. And that's hard for high achievers because we like measurable finish lines. We like proof. We like evidence. We like medals. We like sales targets. We like the moment when someone else confirms you did it. But what if the thing you're waiting for can't be handed to you by another person? What if it's not a trophy? What if it's a boundary that is enough? So there's an old story that's traced back to Heinrich Boll's Anekdote zur Senkung der Arbeitsmoral. That's the worst German ever. So my German-speaking friends, please forgive. But the story is called The Mexican Fisherman. Here's how it goes. A Mexican fisherman goes out on the water and returns to the shore with just enough fish to feed his family. And along comes an American businessman. And the businessman asks, with genuine curiosity, how did you catch all those fish? And the Mexican fisherman says, it was easy. So the businessman asks the fisherman, why don't you stay out longer and catch more fish and buy more boats and build a fleet and open a cannery and move to the city and scale the enterprise, make millions, and eventually retire? The fisherman asks, then what? The businessman says, so you could move to a small coastal village, sleep late, fish a little, play with your children, take siestas with your wife, stroll into town, sip wine, and play guitar with friends. And the fisherman said, you just described how my evening will go tonight. Enough. In other words, the businessman's grand plan to spend decades chasing the life of the fisherman was already available. Now, this story isn't anti-ambition. It's anti-misalignment. Ambition is beautiful when it serves what matters. But ambition is dangerous when it becomes a substitute for knowing what matters. Do you know what really matters to you? Now let's bring in the research, because this isn't just a poetic problem. This is a brain problem. There's this concept called hedonic adaptation. It's been studied for a long time. It's also called sometimes the hedonic treadmill. It's the human tendency to adapt to improved or worsened circumstances
and then return toward a baseline of well-being. Whether you move up or move down in your mood, improve or worsen, you return to a set point baseline level of well-being. So researchers called Diner, Lucas, and Scollin reviewed this area, and they argued that adaptation is real, but it's much more nuanced than early theories suggested. People differ in their set points of what health means, what wealth means, what stability means, what love means. And not every life event is adapted fully or equally, but the big idea still matters. The thing that you thought would permanently make you happy often becomes normalized faster than you expected. And your brain is on to the next deficit it's pining for. Did you ever want so badly to have something, a stereo when you were a kid, that puffy Thunder Road bike, light bright, a partner, that car, and then you get it, and somehow you're shocked at how it doesn't radically change your sense of well-being. Translation, more is a moving target. Your promotion feels amazing, but then it becomes your job. Your house feels like a mansion and amazing, but then it becomes where the laundry piles up. That recognition feels amazing. Then you wonder how to keep it, and you spend all of your energy fearful of losing it. The number in your account feels amazing. Then you compare it to a bigger number of your brother or sister. This doesn't make you ungrateful. It makes you human. So hedonic deprivation. The second one is called relative deprivation. A researcher called Heather Smith defined relative deprivation as the judgment that you or your group are worse off compared with some standard, accompanied by feelings such as anger and resentment. So in plain language, you may not feel deprived because you lack something essential that you actually need. You may feel deprived because comparison tells you that you should have more, or somehow be somewhere else by now. In the Sunscreen Song by Baz Luhrmann, do not read beauty magazines, he says. They will only make you feel ugly. This is why someone can be objectively fortunate and still feel like they're a failure. They're not comparing their life to need. They're comparing their life to someone else's highlight reel. Relative deprivation. Third is affective labeling. So affect labeling. This comes from Matthew Lieberman, who found that putting feelings into words can reduce your emotional reactivity. This is a cool one. It's something you can do right now in your next conversation. So in this neuroimaging study, and it was done in the early aughts, I think 2000, or the mid-aughts, I think 2005, 2006, affect labeling, meaning naming your feelings, diminished amygdala response to negative emotional images. And it increased activity in the right ventrolateral prefrontal cortex, which is a region associated with regulation. So this matters because not enough often starts as a feeling before it becomes a known philosophy. You see the picture, you hear the comment, you get the email, you notice someone else's success, and suddenly your body says, threat, Baywatch effect. I don't look like that when I run in slow motion on the beach. Something's wrong with me. But before you build a whole story around it, name it out loud. Envy, fear, grief, anxiety, embarrassment, longing. One word that you say out loud, labeling what you're experiencing in that moment, can create just enough space
for wisdom to enter. Because not enough thrives in vagueness, ill-defined finish lines. Naming enough brings it into the light. One of my top five favorite songs, I didn't even make this connection until I started writing what I wanted to talk to you about today. One of my top five favorite songs ever is by the band U2, and it's called I Still Haven't Found What I'm Looking For. My poor husband Tom had to listen to me singing it as my warm-up for today, the top of my lungs. I have climbed highest mountains. I have run through the fields only to be with you. And it goes on and on about all the things that I've done, but I still haven't found what I'm looking for. Enough. Always reaching out for that carrot that you can't reach because it's tied to a stick on your back. Now I want to talk about plants. Do you like plants? Do you have plants in your house? There's a lesson in your plants that most of us miss. You don't kill houseplants by neglect most of the time. You know what the number one cause of killing a houseplant is? Overwatering. Too much care. Too much attention. Too much doing. And what happens is that the roots don't get the necessary oxygen. They sit in saturated soil and they begin to rot. That plant doesn't die from lack, it dies from excess. And I'm always amazed. My dad and my aunt, my mom, they all keep plants really, really well. And I kill them just as quickly as I get them in the house. Not on purpose, but I am just now learning that I'm doing too much. Imagine that, those of you who know me, doing too much. But my parents and Judy, they know how to water just enough. And they even do something called overwintering in the garage. So the other day, I'm over at Judy's house, and she shows me in her garage this rosemary plant that I was certain I had killed and was ready to throw in the dumpster. And she said, let me give it a whirl. It was a Trader Joe's rosemary right around Christmas time. Maybe, what is this, 9 inches tall? This thing is now, takes up a whole table. Not overwatering. Research in plant physiology shows that roots require oxygen for respiration. And when soil stays waterlogged, oxygen levels drop, leading to root rot and eventual plant failure. So in other words, what looks like care can actually be harm. You're drowning them in trying. So now zoom out. How often do we do this in the rest of our lives? We overwater ourselves by overwork, overthink, overexplain, overparent, overmanage, overperfect. We flood the system and then we wonder why we feel stuck, why nothing is growing, and why we're exhausted and our roots are rotting from within. You can't get this image out of your head, can you? Because growth doesn't come from constant input. It comes from balance. Roots need water, but they also need air. You need effort, but you also need space. So here's the question for you, and I would love for you to send me a comment or a text or somehow let me know where in your life have you overwatered? Just use one word. Where in your life have you overwatered? Put too much thought, too much worry. Where has more quietly become too much? Sometimes the most caring thing you can do is step back, let it breathe. And trust that growth doesn't require constant control. Last night, I was in a really difficult conversation with someone I love dearly. It was so painful.
watching this person I care for deeply suffering. And I wanted to stay on the phone and work it out to its end. But another person who was on the phone with us said, no, let's take a break. Let's come back to this on another day. Wow. So here's my desperation to put more water in and put more water in. I don't think we can leave this person without getting closure. No, that's not true. Trust that growth doesn't require constant control. Sometimes a little bit of oxygen. You'll read on a plant, the little card will say, wait till the soil is completely dry, then water. I don't mean starve yourself of water. I don't mean ignore your needs, but allow yourself the oxygen to breathe and grow. James Clear, who wrote Atomic Habits, has a phrase I love. I want you to try this on for this week, if you're willing. It's called next play mentality. Babe Ruth was an expert at this. Next play mentality means you messed up. The damage is done. The moment happened. The mistake was made. The conversation went poorly. The opportunity passed. Your submission didn't get accepted. The only question now is, what's the best next move from here? The best next move, next play mentality. That is such a clean antidote to rumination. You know, I always bring up Babe Ruth, over 1,330 strikeouts. Doesn't that upset you, Babe Ruth? Nope. It just tells me I'm that much closer to my next home run. Next play mentality. So the next time something happens, train yourself to take the hit and bounce. Not how do I rewrite the past, replaying over and over again how stupid you sounded on stage when you said that dumb thing, or how disappointed you were in the cake that you made, or how do I punish myself enough so that I feel responsible? How do I replay this until I find a different ending? No, next play. Enough is not denial. Enough is not pretending the past didn't hurt. Enough is saying, I will not keep paying interest on a moment that is already over. My cousin Jackie did something wonderful for me as I was grieving the death of my aunt, Jill. Jackie is Jill's first cousin. And I was saying to Jackie that I felt guilty and I wish I could do more as Jill was in her last months. I wish I had been there more often than every other day. I wished I had listened longer or looked beyond the monitors she was hooked up to find what she really needed. And she said to me, Jill knew she was loved and that you tried your best. So I hope up in heaven, Jill now is running free and isn't beholden to the failings of the humans on Earth who were here to try to care for her. But I hope that she knows how much she was loved. And I know that if she were back here right now, she would not want me to feel like I wasn't enough. She would not want to see me beating myself up and ruminating about it. Next play. There's a Japanese phrase, shikata ganai, shikata ganai, which translated means it cannot be helped. This isn't defeat. This is release. Some things cannot be edited. Some things cannot be controlled. Some things cannot be forced into fairness. Acceptance doesn't mean you approve. My dad is showing a type of heroism that might not be
obvious on the outside. But as we all get older, we face struggles, challenges. You know, things aren't as easy as maybe they used to be. And we could dwell on that and give up, check out, become small. My dad keeps going forward in a way that makes me want to run to catch up with him, even though he's slowing down. In my view, he's running as fast as Usain Bolt because he wants to keep living a beautiful life. I want to be like that. So accepting that things aren't exactly the same as they used to be doesn't mean you're giving up. Acceptance means you stop burning energy arguing with reality. And once you stop arguing with reality, you have energy for responsibility. Now, I want to take this deeper. If you've seen the movie Saving Private Ryan, there's a scene at the end, I Can't Shake It. The older version of James Ryan, Private James Ryan, stands in a cemetery looking at the grave of the man who saved his life. And he's overwhelmed by the weight of being alive because someone else paid for it. And he turns to his wife and asks, "Tell me I have led a good life. Tell me I'm a good man." And that question cuts through all the noise. At the end, he wasn't asking, was I impressive? He's not asking, did I earn enough? He's not asking, did I win every argument? He's not asking, did everybody approve of me? He's asking, was I good? And did I live in a way that honored the life I was given? Your ancestors survived unimaginable journeys, in part so that you could be here. What if you could define enough so that you could be fully present to enjoy whatever health you have, whatever connection you have, whatever wealth you have? How much is enough? So here's a mini exercise. If you have a pen, pencil, or your notes app handy, give it a whirl, or just think about it to yourself. I want you to imagine that today is your last day on earth. And you are invited to write a letter to yourself. Not your resume, not your bio, not your list of accomplishments, a letter. Dear me, was I enough? Did I love the people in front of me? Or did I keep postponing presents until life got easier? Did I skip the reunion because I can't wear the same dress or jeans? Did I spend my best energy proving myself to people who were not even paying attention? Did I confuse being busy with being faithful? Did I let my body carry me through decades while I insulted it for not looking like someone else's? Did I forgive enough to be free? Did I laugh enough, rest enough, tell the truth enough, receive love enough, even as it was flawed? Did I give myself permission to be a human being enough? That's the fundamental question underneath this episode. Not did I do enough? Did I recognize the enoughness already woven through my life? Because you don't answer that question at the end. You answer it every day. You answer it when you close your laptop. You answer it when you let the picture be taken. You answer it when you stop apologizing for needing rest or taking a little longer to stand up.
You answer it when you choose peace over proving a point. I'm here not to be right. I'm here to get it right in this argument. You answer it when you say this matters and that does not. You answer the call of what is enough, because enough is not the enemy of excellence. Let me say that clearly. Enough is not mediocrity. Enough is not laziness. Enough is not compromising with complacency or letting yourself off the hook or letting yourself go. Enough is the hook. Enough is the standard that tells you what deserves your life energy. When you know what is enough, you can stop giving premium energy to low-value noise. You can stop treating every invitation like an obligation. I dare you, next time someone asks you to do something that you don't want to do, skip the excuse. Not today, but thanks. You can stop treating every opinion like a verdict. You can stop treating every flaw like an emergency. You can stop treating every desire like a command. Enough gives ambition a conscience, a ceiling. Without enough, ambition becomes appetite, and appetite is never satisfied. So here's a quiz. 5 signs you haven't defined enough for yourself. Number 1. You achieve something and immediately feel behind again. Number 2, you can't rest without guilt. Number 3, you keep adding more when the wiser move would be subtracting. Number 4, you're more aware of what's missing than what's working within yourself, within your relationship, within your painting, within your job, within your voice. More aware of what's missing than what's working. And finally, number 5, you know you haven't defined enough if you use other people's approval as your emotional thermostat. And if that list stings, good. It's not shame, it's data. So now let's define enough in a practical way. I'm going to go through a bunch of areas of life and ask you to help define what is enough for you. Let's start with money. What is enough money for stability, generosity, joy, and peace? Not fantasy money. Throwing money out, you know, just to have a great night on the town, but enough money. What is enough money? Not comparison money. Next, time. What is enough time with your people? Enough sleep time. Enough space time between commitments. Enough unscheduled life. Enough time on this earth. I was talking with my family and we were talking about, you know, the saying 50 is the new 30 and 70 is the new 50 and so on. What is the new? What is enough? Then your body. What is enough care? Enough movement. Enough nourishment. Enough respect for the body that has carried you through everything you have survived. Here comes a hard one. Work. What is enough contribution, enough excellence, enough speaking up in the meeting, enough showing that you're all in, enough ownership, enough availability? Where is that line between commitment and self-abandonment? I got so good at self-abandonment, I didn't even realize I was doing it until I crashed. And then finally, love.
What is enough connection, enough honesty, enough repair, enough boundaries? I'm in a cocoon space right now where I am not reaching out nearly enough or as much as I would like to those I love, because I need to repair and I need to hunker down. I need to focus on my health and I need to focus on the health of someone I love dearly. Enough requires trade-offs. You can't have unlimited achievement, unlimited availability, unlimited approval, comfort, control, and deep peace at the same time. A life is shaped by what you choose and what you refuse. So here's a little listicle for defining enough. Number one, name it specifically. Don't say, I want balance. Say, I want 3 evenings a week without work. Name it specifically. I want 1 vacation each season. Number 2, put a number or behavior on it. Enough sleep for me is 7 hours. Enough movement for me is walking 4 days a week. Enough phone use is no scrolling in bed. Put a number or specific behavior to it. Number 3 out of 5, decide what you will stop trading away. This is an inventory exercise. What will you stop giving away? Peace, health, marriage, friendship, integrity, presence. Now here's the trick. Number 4, subtract before you add. My mom and I do this with our closet. 1 in, 2 out. That's hard. Before I go shopping and buy that new sweater, 2 items from my closet that I can get rid of. Subtract before you add. Before you add a new system, remove a useless meeting. Before you add a new habit, remove 1 drain. Before you add another goal, remove the goal that no longer belongs to you. Do a calendar audit for your upcoming week and check out the percentage of time you're going to be spending this week on things that really matter to you. There's always something to curate. I'm going to tell you a Penn State story in a minute. Number 5, practice the sentence. Here it is. Say it out loud with me. This is enough for today. Not forever, for today. When I was a Girl Scout, we used to sing a song when we were camping. Day is done, gone the sun. And it goes on to talk about today is enough. There will be tomorrow. The sun will rise again. This is enough for today, not forever, for today. There's power in closing a loop. That was enough work for today. That was enough effort for today. That was enough progress for today. This was enough courage for today. And that sentence may feel uncomfortable at first, because many of us were trained to believe that pressure is the only path to progress. There's actually a term, crisis productivity. If you've ever waited until the night before a term paper was due and then cranked out a gem and said, man, I'd like to say that next time I'm going to work on it the 3 months that I have in advance, but since I got away with it in 24 hours, there's not really an incentive to move away from crisis productivity, but there's a toll on your psyche, on your life's stored energy. So here's my Penn State story. My parents are moving me to Penn State. It's the mid-80s, and I'm going to undergraduate, and I'm moving out of the house, and we are packing up a 4-door sedan, including my brother, my mom, my dad, and me in the car. And my dad says, whatever you want to take, fill up the car. I got to be able to see out the back window, but
But otherwise, put whatever you want in. But Dad, we need a trailer. We need a bus to take everything I want to take. Nope, whatever you can fit in the car. I can't survive with just what we fit in the car, Dad. We're going to have to figure it out. But can't we rent one of those U-Haul things that sways on the back of your car? Whatever fits. So I'm panicking. I'm upstairs. I'm going through my drawers. I'm looking at I can't have all my flip-flops. I can't have all my products. What is enough? Pressure can move you, but purpose can move you too. What do I need in order to thrive? And purpose leaves less wreckage behind. There's also a faith dimension here, whether you're religious or not. Enough asks, what do you worship? His grace is sufficient for me. Because whatever gets to tell you that you're not enough has become too powerful over your life. If the achievement gets to tell you what is enough, achievement is in charge. If appearance gets to tell you, then that beauty magazine is in charge. If approval gets to tell you, then that friend you're trying to impress is in charge. If money gets to tell you, then money is in charge and not you. But if your values get to tell you what is enough, you can build a life with a spine. Jim Carrey once said that he wished everyone could get rich and famous so they could see it's not the answer. Whether that line lands as humor or heartbreak for you, the point is sharp. External success cannot do internal work. Warren Buffett is still living in the Omaha home he bought in the 70s. For me, that's his symbol of simplicity. Warren Buffett could buy the whole neighborhood

to live, because more can be wonderful, more resources, more opportunity, reach, impact, freedom, but more without enough is just a bigger cage. So what are we going to do this week? Here's your call to action. Write one sentence for yourself. And here it is, one sentence. Enough for me in this season looks like blank. Enough for me in this season looks like blank. And my husband, Tom, really illustrated this beautifully for me. We were having a guest come this week to stay in our home for 5 days. And I like to keep a neat home. And I like for a guest to feel welcomed. And a lot of things going on in our lives right now that prohibited me having the house perfectly ready and having the little bedside treats and things that I like to have for our guest. And Tom said, Susabel, your C+ is better than most hotels. And he wasn't just giving me a compliment. That wasn't the point. The point was enough. Our guest is coming here to spend time with us, not to be impressed by the brand of water we're serving bedside. So your assignment, if you're willing to take it, enough for me in this season means what? Not for your whole life, just this season. Then write three categories: what I will keep, what I will change, and what I will release. What I will keep, what I will change, and what I will release. And just let your subconscious start doing the work. You don't have to consciously think about it. It's going to happen. Keep what is life-giving. Change what is misaligned. And release what is no longer or never was yours to carry. And then choose one next play. Next play mentality. Not dwelling on mistakes or misgivings or deficiencies or less thans. Choose one next play, not a reinvention, not a dramatic announcement, not a 12-step overhaul, one next play. Examples: have the conversation, write the card, take the walk, close the laptop, delete the app. That one person that you're following on social media who keeps annoying you or upsetting you with their rhetoric, and yet somehow you go back to that wound and scab and you open it again and again, delete. Schedule the appointment. Make the apology. Say no. Or say yes. Let the photo be taken. Stop replaying the scene. Name the feeling out loud. Choose dinner. Just one next act. Enough is practiced in small acts, not one grand declaration, but 1,000 quiet refusals to abandon yourself. So today, when the voice asks, why are you behind? Ask, behind what? When the voice says you need more, ask, for what purpose? And when that voice inside you says you're not enough, ask, who taught me that? And when the voice says keep changing, keep chasing, ask, at what cost? Because you're allowed to build a beautiful life. You're allowed to want more. You're allowed to grow and learn and stretch and build and earn and create and lead and become. But you're also allowed to arrive inside your own life and be present, looking around and saying, this moment counts. You're allowed to stop making your worth a future event. Your worth can be a work in progress and a person of value at this same time. That might be my whole

O message, you are not finished, and still you are enough. So here's where we land today. Enough is not the end of ambition. It's the end of aimless striving. Enough is not the opposite of excellence. It's a foundation for excellence that doesn't cost you your soul. And enough isn't a smaller life. It's a clearer life. Maybe years from now, when you look back at pictures from this season, you will not have to say, I wish I had known I was enough. Maybe you can look into that camera when that next picture is taken and say, I am enough right now with my beautiful wrinkled skin or my perfect unfinished story. Maybe you can know it right now. Maybe you can live like it's enough right now. Maybe the life you're chasing begins the moment you stop running from yourself. And here's a tip. My mom taught me this when I was a kid. Walk away before it's enough. It's a counterintuitive idea. But what if part of enough is knowing when to stop before it feels complete? Walk away before it's enough. From the conversation, from the meeting, from the meal, from the scroll, even from the work. The saying is, leave a little on the table. I almost want a shirt that says that. Leave a little on the table. Why? Because when you leave at the exact moment you're satisfied, you train your brain to expect more. But when you leave just a little early, when there's still energy, curiosity, connection left, you create return. Think about it. The best dinners don't end in exhaustion. The best conversations don't drag past their shelf life. The best shows don't overstay their welcome. If the show you love ends its last season with you wishing it didn't end, that's just enough. That's not lack, that's design. It's the same principle great leaders use, great storytellers, great performers. They don't empty the tank every time. They leave a little something in reserve. Because sustainability beats intensity. And here's the deeper layer. When you always push past enough, you stop trusting yourself to come back. You start believing, if I don't do it all now, I'll lose it. If I don't live this perfect life now, I've wasted it. So you overwork, you overexplain, you overgive, you overstay. But when you walk away just before enough, you send a different message. I trust there will be more. I trust I can return. I trust I don't have to squeeze everything out of this moment. And that changes your relationship with everything. Work becomes sustainable. It'll be here tomorrow. Highly successful people walk away at the end of the day knowing that there's still more to do, but not lamenting that there's still more to do. Connection becomes enjoyable instead of exhausting. Rest becomes allowed. Maybe enough isn't just a finish line. Maybe it's a rhythm. Leave a little on the table. And that's how you come back hungry, not depleted. What does enough look like for me this year? Be specific. Write it down. Money, time, energy, relationships, peace, health. Write it down. And then ask, you're going to hate this question. Love me later, hate me now. What am I doing right now that violates my definition of enough? That's your work. Not everything. That. What am I doing right now that violates my definition of enough? Journey before destination, as my husband says.
You don't need more to be enough. You need clarity, because once you define enough, you stop chasing everything and start building a life that actually feels like one right now. I get goosebumps thinking about that. I'm grateful that you joined me today, and I'm hoping that today you know that you're enough. In fact, I'm going to end 1 minute early because it's enough. Thank you for joining me here on Human Being with Dr. Susan. This Saturday and every Saturday at 10 a.m. Eastern, 9 a.m. Central, right here on Sandcastle Radio, America's hottest online variety and music station. Drop me a comment. Please like and follow. I want to be a part of your community, and I want you to be a part of mine. I'll see you next time. Thank you so much for joining me.

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Who are they, and who are we? They are the emirs and the sultans. They are the ones with wealth and power, and we are the impoverished and deprived. Use your mind. Guess. Guess who is governing whom?

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Their lives are nice and flowery. They are one species, we are another. Use your mind. Guess who will defeat who?

Let me tell you.

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Feeling that, baby.

I want to give a big shout out, first of all, to La Jefa, the captain of this ship, makes this ship float, to the beautiful Deb. You can hear her tomorrow morning, 9 o'clock in the morning, Central Time. It's good. It's a feel-good show. Trust me. Also, big shout out to Amherst, Massachusetts, up in Cape Cod, our very own Janet Edmonds. Thank you for listening, honey. And thank you for everybody allowing me into your homes this weekend. We're living in tough times, man. World's changing. Hope a little music.